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spring in Denver be like sunshine, snow, then sunshine again in the same hour. Good thing that vibes stay consistent right here. 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
1: Last time in the church was the Churchill Downs. Tatted verse, but the pen washed out. 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Got the fear, got shirt, but the fear not around. 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Praying that you get what you desire, but you don't pray to no Messiah.

church. Was the Churchill Downs? Tatted verse, but the pen washed out. Praying that you get some new designer, but you don't pray to your designer. 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
1: If it don't matter to Christ, it don't matter to me. 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Miami Heat, sick of the devil that lies in the seat. Head too high like 100 degrees. Open my Bible, I'm deep in the word and I'm reading. Matthew 6:33, she first

matter to Christ, it don't matter to me. 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
1: Spring in Denver be like sunshine, snow, then sunshine again. In the same hour. Good thing that vibes stay consistent right here. The new Flow 107.1. Ooh,

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step in the building, Bible on me. 1, 2, 3, you know we be. Just like Moses split in the sea. We walk in the church, I ain't paying the fee. I make time for God, he make time for me. Matthew 18:20, you said when we come in your name, we coming in.

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3: 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We are off for the next couple of weeks as we have some things going on that just don't allow us the time to bring you a new episode of Sharing Our Stories, but we will be back in June. So until then, I want to invite you to check out this previously aired episode of Sharing Our Stories with an awesome guest. I really just love this guy. 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
3: Hey, and welcome back to Sharing Our Stories. Thank you so much for joining us once again. And if you are new here, you just stumbled across and found us. Well, first of all, I'm glad you did. And welcome to a program that is all about addiction and recovery. And we talk about the struggles of addiction, and then we celebrate recovery. And it's just awesome. This is one of my favorite things that I do on the radio because it's really a chance for us to show you that recovery happens. A lot of people judge folks in addiction and decide that they are too far gone or they can't come back from where they are. And we like to share these stories that look, recovery happens. There are so many different pathways to recovery. We wouldn't do this show each week if we didn't have such an endless amount of stories to tell you of how recovery happens, because there are so many ways to find your pathway to your sobriety, to find your recovery. So we are so thankful that you are here to join us. My name is Slim with Nani Al-Jaleel. She is my partner in recovery, and together we do Sharing Our Stories. So thank you for being here for this. Now, before we get to our guest, because we have an awesome guest to share with you today, I saw something on Nani's Facebook page that I want her to talk about. And that's what's going on next month at the Marriott.
2: Oh, yes.
3: With Narcotics Anonymous. And the sweatshirts, and what is it?
2: Yeah. Oh, yeah. I'd love to talk about this. It's called CRICNA. It's the Colorado Regional Convention of Narcotics Anonymous. It comes together once every year. It's always in November. It is the biggest event that Narcotics Anonymous has. There's lots of events that go on, but this is the event for Narcotics Anonymous. Addicts from not just the state of Colorado, but other areas and regions and

0: will come to Colorado to come to our specific event. There are marathon meetings, there's workshop meetings, everything that you can think of that they could talk about, they talk about. And then we have main speakers, and our main speakers are many times not from the Colorado area. They're coming from different places across the country.
1: And these are people in, this is a convention for people in recovery and for people who work in recovery, just for everybody,
0: for
1: right?
0: For everybody.
1: It's a recovery celebration.
0: It's a recovery celebration, yes. And as a matter of fact, our PR team, huge shout out to Chris, but the PR team, which is public relations, is putting on a professionals part of this convention. And that's the first time this has been done. I don't know if ever, but definitely in many, many years. And so it's asking people from the recovery community who are recovery professionals to come and share. And one of the highlights of what's going to happen during this part of the event is there's going to be a gentleman who is currently serving a life sentence in prison, who's going to share about his experience, strength, and hope with Narcotics Anonymous.
1: Is he doing that like online?
0: Virtually.
1: Oh,
0: yeah.
1: That's going to be awesome.
0: Yeah.
1: So there, I see that there's registration going on right now and merchandise pre-orders. Mm-hmm. And I pulled up the website. It's nacolorado.org/CRCNA.
0: Correct.
1: So, and I'm sure if you just go to nacolorado.org, it'll already.
0: Yeah. Crickness got its own little space there.
1: It'll be really easy to find. So they also are doing some really awesome sweatshirts that all proceeds go to Narcotics Anonymous here in Colorado. So maybe you're saying, you know what? I don't know if that convention's for me, but if you want to support Narcotics Anonymous in Colorado, go to their website, pick up a sweatshirt, and it'll go towards this event and just towards Narcotics Anonymous, which is a great organization, and you know, one that we fully support. Yes. So
0: thank you, Slim. That's
1: come
0: right.
1: Come on, girl. Yes. And you know, I want to let you guys know, I don't tell Nani ahead of time what I'm going to ask her. I literally.
0: No, I said, where is this going?
1: But I like to surprise her because like, and then we get the truth. Like, this is all real talk around here. You know, real excitement, you know, real love on these events. So if I tell you ahead of time, you might sound like a robot about it. This
0: probably,
1: way,
0: yeah.
1: Comes from the heart.
0: Well, and I'll just tell you, merchandise, I have gotten to be on the merchandise committee for Krikna this year, and it takes us an entire year of service. We meet every month for hours and hours, but our merchandise committee, which I'm so grateful to be a part of, has just been incredible. But we pick the colors, we pick the styles, we pick,
1: I'm seeing we cool do all t-shirts, that. Hoodies, pullovers.
0: Tell me you're not obsessed mugs. With that lavender color.
1: I am. I love it.
0: I'm
1: all
0: obsessed.
1: Right, one last time, nacolorado.org. Go check that out. All right. It is priority time around here, and that priority is our guest, because sharing our stories is nothing without a guest coming in to share. Mm-hmm. And I want to remind you, if you ever want to be a guest on this program, you can text us 303-750-1071. I'll give you that number again at the end, or you can go to our Facebook page, facebook.com/SOS Sharing Our Stories, the whole thing. SOS Sharing Our Stories. Give you that again at the end too. Nani, introduce our awesome guest who is here with us.
0: Yeah. So our guest tonight is named Ben. And Ben actually wrote into the show, and then there was a little bit of like back and forth for us to get in touch with each other. But then when we did, I said, tell me a little bit about yourself and your story. And he shared his story, and I said, oh man, yeah, we got to get you on the show. Ben works in the recovery community, has been in recovery since 2018. And sounds like you have a really good support system. Your dad as well wrote
1: Absolutely.
0: In on your behalf. So this is Ben, and I'm just really excited to have you here.
2: Thanks. Appreciate that. How's it going? My name's Ben. I'm an addict alcoholic. My sobriety date is March 23rd, 2018, and I'll just start from the beginning, you know. I grew up in Broomfield, Colorado. Nice neighborhood, good family, and it just goes to show that addiction does not discriminate, you know. I went on family vacations, Hawaii, Costa Rica. I played baseball, went to church with my grandparents. Actually had a really good childhood, you know, and when I was about 12 years old, my little cousin Jacob, who lived in Costa Rica, was diagnosed with brain cancer. And I had only met him one time before that, but treatment here was better than in Costa Rica. So him and my uncle and his aunt moved out here to Colorado temporarily, at least to get treatment. And at that time, I had smoked weed a few different times, you know, but it was like nothing major. I was 12 at the time, and I just remember the first time when I was going to smoke weed, this guy was like, "Yeah, man, I've got 10 bowls." And in my mind, I pictured like 10 popcorn bowls. and like, I knew nothing about it, you know. And we went over there and he showed me and I was like, "That's nothing." He's like, "You don't know what you're talking about. You know what you're talking about." But I smoked weed. It actually ended up being a terrible experience. I remember my parents came to pick me up the next day, the morning, because I spent the night. And they had just filled the back of my dad's like cab truck with groceries. So I had to sit in the middle of my mom and dad, and I was high.
0: So paranoid and yeah, anxious.
2: And it was a terrible experience. Some weird stuff happened at the place. I won't even go into that, but I was like, yeah, I'm never smoking weed again. Mm-hmm. And so anyways, I had gotten into that a little bit, like smoking here and there. Like, I wouldn't say it was normal because I was 12 years old smoking weed, but it was like a once a month kind of thing, you know? And so then my cousin Jacob comes to Colorado with my uncle and aunt to get treatment, and he moved in with me and my family, you know. And at that time I started hanging out with him every day, you know. And I remember, because he was bilingual, he spoke Spanish, you know, and he would always yell caballo, caballo, and he'd be on my back, and that means horse, and I'd be like bucking like a horse, and he was having fun, you know. And he was like my little brother, you know. And his cancer was terminal though, and as a 12-year-old kid, I didn't think God would take away, like, I didn't think God would let that happen, you know. I was naive. I didn't know how the world works, you know. And I had a lot of hope. Like, everyone would tell me, like, he's not gonna make it, you know, like, being, and I'd get pissed at them. I'd literally get mad at them, like, how could you say that? Like, this is not gonna happen. I had the utmost faith you could have that Jacob was gonna live, you know. And like, he was my best friend, you know. I quit smoking weed at that time. I only wanted to hang out with him, you know. And so the day came, February 11th, which is his dad's birthday. He was on hospice. We were all there. And since it was his dad's birthday, people were drinking, you know. And I just remember I was sitting there, you know, with him in the room with his mom, and it was going down, and they were like, "You should leave the room." And I left the room, and just cries and screams, you know. And Jacob passed away. And I just remember like a bunch of grown men, like adults, crying in this apartment. And I was just standing there stiff as a board, for some reason telling myself, "Don't cry, don't cry." I don't know where it came from, but that's just what I told myself, "Don't cry," you know. And, my sister, I remember she like hugged me, and I was still there like stiff as a board, and she like was like, "Fine," you know, and like fell on her knees, and I like picked her up, and like we just started crying together, you know. And it was just a really messed up situation, and I was pissed. I was pissed at God, you know. And we went home that night, and some of my other cousins who were in town from California, they didn't know him as well, and they're from California, so they didn't really experience snow. And it's February, and the next day I remember they're like, "Let's go sledding." And I just looked at them like, "What? Like, don't you think Jacob wants to go sledding? Like, I'm not trying to go sledding right now," you know, just like pissed. And I just remember I kind of just got the case of the efforts, you know, which is not a good headspace to be in, you know. And I played competitive baseball. I was pretty good. My dad was the coach, you know. Family was always watching us play. And I just started to smoke weed every single day after that. You know, plenty of tragic things happen to people, and they don't resort to drugs. But that's what I resorted to. I didn't know how to cope. And I had already smoked weed a few times, so that's when I started smoking weed a lot, you know. And I think I was like 13 at that time. And then I went to high school. I was young. I was always younger in the grade, you know. I had a summer birthday, so I went to high school. I was 14 years old. And I just wanted to be cool. You know what I mean? Like, mm-hmm. I just, like, I wanted to be quote unquote hard, whatever mm-hmm. the hell that heck that means.
1: What was that all about? Right. Cause I was there yeah. with you. I'm the same way. Same yeah. way. What was that about?
2: Yeah, exactly. So, hanging out at the smoker's pit, you know, ditching all that stuff. Parents didn't know I was smoking yet, you know. And I wanted to start selling too, you know, and I just remember, like, at a time I was hanging out with this older kid and he was like, "Ben, you're not a stoner until you smoke weed every day." And I was like, "I want to be a stoner." Like, I took that on, you know what I mean? I, like, wanted to be that. And I had quit playing baseball right before I got to high school. Everyone told me to play and I didn't. Regrets came later, but that's okay. You know, 2020 hindsight. And so I wanted to be a stoner, you know, and there was this kid, who sold weed in Broomfield. And I was like, "I'm going to start selling weed." And all my friends were like, "You're going to start selling weed? So-and-so sells weed." And I was like, "You know what? I'm going to be the dealer of Broomfield." Like, I took it on, you know, not knowing what I was getting myself into, you know? And I just remember it wasn't really going too well with my parents. They had their suspicions. I was getting in a little bit of trouble with the law, fighting possession tickets, just, you know, not doing too well. At this time I had only drank and I had only smoked weed. But I was using the restroom and I remember I heard the door. And I, like, looked out afterwards and I seen this kid walking up to my house with his weed stash with his parents.
0: I knew
2: what was about to go down. I already knew it. And I was like, "Oh gosh." And, next thing you know, I just hear my mom, "Ben, come downstairs. You have a visitor." And, they're like, "Your son is selling our son marijuana." And I was like, "No, I'm not. I don't know what he's talking about." And I just straight up lied, you know, and another one of my mottos was deny till you die, you know, and I just lied. And literally, like, they left, my parents were pissed and they're like, "You're grounded." And I was like, "No, I'm not." And I literally just left, you know, and that was the first night that I did different drugs. And it was like, I went over to my buddy's house. And he was like, all he texted me was 3 C's and he meant triple C's. Mm. And I don't know if you guys ever heard of it, but it's like cough medicine. It's bad stuff, you know? And, I went over there and I did it and my parents are worried sick about me, you know, like I couldn't even imagine what they were going through at that time, you know? And, I remember I was all like obliterated basically. And my mom calls me, and I answer the phone and it's on speaker and she's crying and she's like, "Just tell me, like, you're okay, you know?" And I was like, "I'm okay. Like, I promise." And she's like, "Just tell me, like, please, I promise, just tell me where you are. I just want to know where you are." And I, like, look at my buddy and he, like, is like, "Holy smoke," and, like, gives the head nod. And I tell her where she is, you know? And I went home and after that, like, not that night, but the next day, and it was on, you know, I was doing triple C's every day. Like, any drug I ever did, it was like, boom, right away. You know, the allergy kicked in and I just loved it. I loved escaping. I didn't want to feel. I was afraid to feel and I would do drugs to not feel, you know? And so I started doing those every day, selling weed, you know, thinking I'm hard, quotation marks. From Broomfield, Colorado, by the way.
0: Hard, bunny ears.
2: Yeah, there. Exactly. The thug from Broomfield, Colorado. You know, that's a nice area. So, so yeah, it progressed. You know, it always does. In addiction, it's a progressive illness. It always gets worse, never better. And I, like, started feeling pretty wacky, actually, from those triple C's. And I was like, "I'm not doing those anymore." You know, and I was just continuing to smoke weed and drink. And then I was hanging out with a buddy of mine and, he's like, had a bunch of weed or whatever. And he's like, "Let's try to find someone to find match." So I hit up my best friend, Dakota, and I'm like, but he wasn't my best friend at the time. You know what I mean? Like, I just knew him. He was just like an acquaintance, you know, and I hit him up. And I'm like, "Hey man, do you got match for weed?" And he's like, "I got Molly and acid, but I don't got weed." And I had never done that before. And I look over at my buddy and he's like, gives me the head nod, like, oh yeah. And so we went over there, we're doing it. And I remember just like, I was like, oh my God, I felt like I was about to throw up, you know? And I was like, I looked at him and I was like, am I going to overdose? And he was like, no, bro, this is normal. Mm-hmm. And I started throwing up and we're all walking in a circle, throwing up in the backyard. Mm. It was so weird, but I loved it, you know? And, and boom, it was like that. Molly and acid every single day, 14 years old, you know? Mm. And I was putting my parents through hell, you know? And at this time I had talked to my parents and I'd gone to live with, Dakota and his dad, you know, and his dad's no longer here. He passed away from alcoholism, you know, and, Dakota overdosed from heroin and he's no longer here. And he was my best friend, you know, like another one of my best friends gone, you know what I mean? And, but that was later on, when I was 18 years old. So now me and Dakota are living together. I had this job over at an elderly folks home. I was serving tables and, you know, I was like, you know what? I'm going to just become a full-time dealer. And I was going to this alternative high school. I wasn't at Broomfield High anymore because I was about to get expelled. So I was going to this alternative high school and we would literally, me and Dakota went there and we'd go there from like 8:30 in the morning to 11 a.m. And there was no teachers. It was all like self-paced and we would go there and we would do our work actually, you know, and then we'd get out of school and we'd walk over to Broomfield High because it was like a 15-minute drive and we would sell to them on, I mean, a 15-minute walk and we would sell to them on their lunch break. And Dakota would sell the Molly and I would sell the weed, you know, and, I just thought I was living the best life and maybe I was at that time, you know, but it gets worse, never better. You know, it goes downhill. Yes, of course, drugs and alcohol were fun in the beginning. Of course, if they weren't, I wouldn't have done them, you know, but it gets to a point to where it's not fun anymore. And it's literally just ruining everything that you come in contact with, that I came in contact with, you know, so yeah, I remember we're like 14 years old, 15. And I remember one day, we're about to leave his house and I looked at Dakota and like his dad was there and I was like, he looks kind of orange, huh? And he was like, yeah. He's like, huh? He's like, hey dad, what's going on? Like, why are you orange? And he's like, oh, it's just a new medication I'm on. And, it was because his kidneys were failing, you know, and like a day later, his mom calls him and is like, Dakota, like, you need to come to the hospital now. And he's like, I don't want to, like, and me and my other friend Dylan are like, we'll go with you, you know, we'll go with you, man. And he's like, mom, can they come with? And she's like, yeah, absolutely. And so we went there and I watched like my brother Dakota give his last talk to his dad because his dad was dying of alcoholism. There's this book I read and in the line, it's called An Ominous Warning That I Had Failed to Heed, you know, and that was, you would think, a major warning, you know, but I didn't take it as a warning and he passed away, you know, and he died of alcoholism. And so at that point, we continued to do bad things, bad, you know, drugs. It always furthers, you know, it wasn't like I just woke up one day and was like, I want to do Molly. No, it wasn't, you know what I mean? It presents itself in that kind of a lifestyle. And then next, you know, cocaine. And I was like, I'll try it, you know? And I was like, always my motto, oh, I'll never do meth. I'll never do heroin, you know? But other than that, I'm good. And well, eventually I would be doing meth and heroin. So, but yeah, I remember I was, you know, selling at this point Xanax because I didn't want to sell weed anymore. I wanted to sell stuff that people got addicted to that they needed. That way I would be making a steady income. I remember I started to sell it too because I had actually really never done it. So I was like, at least I won't be getting high on my own supply. And, you know, for a 16-year-old kid, I was making quite a bit of money, I will say. And it actually ended up being really detrimental to me because it ruined all of the work ethic I had. Like, why would I want to go work a minimum wage job when I can sell drugs and make more than lawyers, or, you know what I mean? That was my mindset. And I used to justify it too, because I would sell to dealers, you know, and I'd be like, oh, well, I'm not selling to the people who are doing it, or, oh, I'm contributing to society. Like, I'm able to go buy breakfast and tip the waiter good, and like, just total justification.
0: Just those things we say to like make ourselves feel better about. Yeah. I get it.
2: Exactly. So yeah, I mean, but with selling drugs comes trouble, comes like guns, you know, police activity, nothing good, you know, except for the money, you know, but it's, in the end, the money is not worth any of it, you know? So yeah, I was, you know, not doing well. At this point I wasn't living with Dakota anymore, because, you know, his dad had passed. So I moved back home. And I remember I was just in and out of the house, in and out of the house all the time, getting drugs, putting money away. And finally my dad's like, you know, and at this point I had been smoking coke. So like basically crack, you know, and he's like, what are you doing in and out of the house? And I don't know. I was all like cracked out or whatever, you know, and I was like, I'm going to put away a lot of money and get a lot of drugs. And he looked at me like, what the heck, you know? And I just left, you know, and next you know it, my parents are calling me like, yeah, you better come get your stuff. Otherwise, like, it's going to be all gone. And I'm going back to the house, you know, speeding, and I get back there, and like, just, let's just say a large amount of drugs was gone. And what did I do? I lied to my mom, telling her like, you're going to get me killed. Like, that got fronted. And which, like, yes, it got fronted, but it was from a buddy of mine. He would not do that, you know, and I tried to manipulate, because, you know, that's what we do when we're in addiction. We lie, manipulate, cheat, steal, and I did it all. And my mom just called BS. She's like, no. She's like, nope, you got to figure it out.
0: Wow.
2: But at that point, I was getting kicked out of the house, you know. They were like, you can't use this car anymore, because they got me a little 2000 Honda Civic. They're like, you can't use it, you're selling drugs out of it. And basically I gave them a middle finger, and I went and bought my own car at 17 years old, cash, like, not a, like, nice or anything, like just a VW and stuff like that, and was like, look at my car. And I just remember their faces being like, what, you know? And it was a stick shift, a GTI, and I didn't even know how to drive a stick shift, and I blew the clutch the first night. And I literally remember like telling my mom, like, will you please just help me, like, you know, I'll buy the car, but will you come with me to get a car, because she was in sales. I was like, you're good at this stuff. And so I went and got a Pontiac, a 2006 Grand Prix, and I had it for like a week. And I was in and out of hotels, in and out of hotels, getting kicked out because I was smoking weed in the hotel room. All I had to do was go outside. Like, nothing, logic does not set in for me when I'm on drugs, you know. And next thing you know, I just remember, you know, one night I was talking to this guy who I never even really met before. We're at his house. I'm out of my mind, of course, always was, every day. And I was just telling him, like, dude, this isn't normal. And like, at the time, my voice sounded like this because of all the foilies. And he's like, what do you mean? And I'm like, this is not normal for a 17-year-old, like, to be doing these drugs, selling drugs, carrying a gun on him. Like, I don't even talk to my parents. Like, this isn't normal. And I was like, I think I need rehab. And I don't even know where that thought came from. It just came, you know, and that was late at night. So then I went to sleep, of course, and well, the next morning I'm good, you know, like, I don't need it, but God heard me. This is what I believe. God heard me. And I got in my car, and apparently this dude tried to convince me not to get in my car because I was still intoxicated. And I got in my car, and all I remember is buckling up. And the next thing I remember, I'm in midair. And I rolled my car. I totaled it. I was so bummed. I just remember, next, you know what, I'm out of my car, like, oh my God, on my hands and knees, all bummed because my car is totaled that I just spent all that money on. And I totaled that car on Xanax. So what do? I take a bunch of Xanax to cope with my car just being totaled because I was on Xanax. That's the insanity of this disease, you know? And so my mom, I had told my mom that too while I was in the hospital, you know? And, so because I was so inebriated, you know, I got put on a 5-day drug hold. I remember I was in there and it was the first day I was in there and everyone, I was like in the lot, like a visiting room, like a living room basically. And I had this blanket around me and I'm withdrawing and everyone's got like family visits. And I just remember like seeing this sliding door open to the hospital, like another part of the hospital, not outside. And I just bolted. I just ran and like I'm running and I look behind me and my blanket's like flapping like a cape, you know, and like 20 people are chasing me and I step on my blanket and I fall and they all surround me. They were good at their jobs. They calm me down, you know, and I was like, don't touch me. I promise. I swear I'll just never do drugs again. I just want to go home. And I was crying. I promise. And then they calmed me down and I walked back the walk of shame in front of all those families. I had a lot of those, a lot of walk of shames, you know. And everyone like was waving at me like, and I got put into a different part of the hospital, more secure. And yeah, so I, a case manager came and talked to me and was like, with my parents, like, you need to go to treatment. Cause at that point I was like, I'm not going to treatment anymore. I'm good. I'm off drugs for like 4 days. And they're like, you need to go to treatment. And, basically my parents looked at me and were like, if you don't go to treatment, Ben, like, we're done. Like, you're not coming over to shower anymore. You're not coming over to do your laundry anymore. Like, we'll always love you. And if you want to get help, we'll get that for you. But we're not going to, like, condone to this anymore, you know? I was like, you know what? In my mind, they gave me 4 decisions. And it was a treatment center in, like, Arizona, Estes Park, Utah, and then Malibu, California. And I was like, oh, I'm going to Malibu. Like, in my mind, I thought like, oh, I'm just going to go get off the hard drugs. So I'm not getting high on my own supply anymore. And yeah, I thought that I could just drink and just smoke and not do anything else, you know? And that was not the case. You know, I got out of rehab. I think 5 days after I was smoking weed. A month later, I was doing meth. I had never done meth before. I had done it one time, actually. I'd never been into it. And a month later, I was doing meth. And I knew it was bad because, you know, when you get sober and you try to get clean and you get, like, this recovery in your mind, that will ruin any high for you. You know what I mean? Like, go to a meeting, go to rehab, you're done. You're never going to have a good high again. Like, it's going to just be guilt and shame, which is good, you know? But because I'm an addict and I'm an alcoholic and I don't like to feel, and I'm feeling guilty and I'm feeling shameful, I'm going to do it more now, you know? And I just remember, like, this isn't good. I ended up going back to rehab, and I got out of rehab, and I actually completed that one, because the first one I got kicked out of for fighting, and, you know, I went to this other rehab and finished it out there, but I kind of, like, lost my motivation once I got kicked out, and the second time I got out of rehab, you know, I still was, like, I wasn't going to sell, but I also still thought I could just drink or just smoke, you know, like, it's just still hadn't clicked yet, you know, I'm 18 years old. I didn't want to get sober, you know, at 18 years old. And so, you know, I got out and I was smoking and it just led to one thing after the next. And, I was now doing meth and heroin, things that I told myself I would never do. And I was like, what the heck, you know? So I went to rehab again in California. I always ran from everything. You know what I mean? I ran away from my problems. I ran away from my feelings. I never dealt with it. You know, I always ran from it. And, you know, I went to rehab again, got out, was kind of messing up a little bit. And I was like, I'll just go to sober living now in California. I went to sober living. I went there in like, I want to say December of 2016. So like the end of the year, and I, by February of 2017, so like 2 months later, I was like, I'm good, you know, like I'm just gonna smoke weed, I'm just gonna drink. Everyone was telling me, like, don't leave, dude, it's gonna get worse, you're gonna end up shooting up heroin, you know. And let me just tell you this too, back up a little bit. When I got to that sober living, I was 18 years old. A bunch of guys came up to me. They're like, dang, dude, you're young. And I was like, yeah. And they're like, you ever been to jail before? And I was like, no. They're like, you got your wallet still? And I was like, yeah. They're like, you ever shot dope before? And I was like, no. They're like, yeah, you got another run in you. And I didn't even know what they meant, you know, but they weren't lying. I had another run in me. So everyone told me, like, do not leave, you know, and well, you know that saying that if one person tells you you have a tail, that's fine. But if two people tell you you have a tail, you better look back and check. Well, I had like 30 people telling me like I had a tail, like don't leave. And I did not care. I wanted to leave. And I left February 28th of 2017. And by May 1st, 2 months exactly, you know, 5 days after leaving, I was shooting up heroin. You know, I lost my job, lost my car because my parents had co-signed for me and I got a speeding ticket going 53 over the speed limit. And they're like, yeah, no, absolutely not. Like, you're signing that over, you know. And so I lost my car. Two of my best friends who are like normies told me, like, dude, you're getting cut off, you know, like until you get your stuff together. And my parents were kicking me out of the house. And you know, because I'm a thug from Broomfield, Colorado, and I was selling drugs on May 1st of 2017, I was involved in a drug deal gone bad shooting. And thank God the person lived. But yeah, now I was being charged with attempted murder, first degree assault, intent to distribute, at 18 years old. And before I even knew I was in trouble, though, I knew the shooting had happened, and I thought to myself, like, what the heck? Like, who am I becoming? Like, I just shot at somebody over drugs, like, something that means nothing, mm-hmm. you know? And I was like, I'm going to go to California, you know, and I'm going to go to rehab, and I'm not going to come back this time, and I'm going to do good. And I went there, and next thing you know, my mom called me, like, probably, like, 5 days later saying, like, Ben, you're wanted. Like, your wanted detectives are looking for you. And I was like, I'm going to run. Like, I'm going to Mexico. And, like, wanting to run for my proms, you know. And my mom's like, no, you're not. You're going to be a man, and we're going to fix this. And I was like, what do you mean? And she's like, if we have to, like, we'll help you. We'll get you a lawyer, this and that. And so I flew back to Colorado. Never been to jail before. And I walked up this big cement ramp to Adams County Jail. Mm. About to turn myself in facing a possible 48 years in prison. And I was scared, mm-hmm. scared to death, you know. And I got in there, you know, and I didn't think I was going to get bonded out because the bond was very expensive. I went for a bond reduction and the judge immediately denied me. And so I went back to my cell. And I'm crying, looking at the wall so no one can see me, you know, crying silently. I don't care if you've been to jail or you've cried. If you've been to jail, you have cried.
0: Mm-hmm. And that's the truth.
2: Yeah. And I'm praying to God, you know, this God that I was so pissed at because Jacob had passed away. I'm praying to God, like, please, please let me out. I promise I'll never do drugs again. Making that promise mm-hmm. again, you know. I promise I'll never do drugs again. And I didn't think I was going to get bonded out. I fell asleep. And for some reason, when you're getting bonded out of jail, they let you out at like midnight. I don't know why they do that or why they think that's a good idea, but they let you out at midnight. And my parents told me, whatever you do, do not leave. And so what do? I leave. And I went to the gas station with a bunch of other guys who had gotten out. And I remember we get to this gas station and I like... Never in my life have been offered free drugs, but all of a sudden this guy outside in the parking lot was offering me free Xanax after I had just prayed to God that I'd never do it again. And I was like, no. Like, no, I don't want no Xanax. I just got out of jail because of that man. And he's like, will you want some weed? And I was like, no, absolutely not. And he's like, will you want a cigarette? And I was like, all right, I'll take a cigarette, you know? And I remember walking back to the jail, and my parents, like, were driving to pick me up, and they seen me walking, and they're like, "Where'd you go?" And I was like, "I went to the gas station. You'll never believe what just happened." And I, like, told them, and they're like, "We told you not to leave, you know?" And that next day I went to rehab, you know, and I, this time I was serious. This time I meant business. This time I wasn't able to go to Malibu, California or anything like that. You know, I went to a house that was on like 32nd and Sheridan, you know, and it's like not a bad area, but it's not Malibu, California, mm-hmm. you know, and it meant I was going to do work, and I wanted to do work, and I wanted to get sober, you know. And so I get there, and they tell me that they don't allow caffeine or sugar there. And I told them, send me back to jail. That's the kind of mindset.
0: Give, can't give up everything yeah. all at once, right?
2: That's the kind of mindset I had. You know, and they called BS. They're like, "No, you want to go back to jail? All right, fine. We'll call your mom right now." And like, they just called me on my crap, you know, always did. And I was in that treatment center, you know, for like 4 months. And all this was going on, and I was fighting my case, you know, like just not knowing what was going to happen. And I remember when I had the word murder in my charge, like that really freaked me out, because my aunt was murdered, you know, when I was 2 years old. So I didn't really know her, but that person who murdered my aunt has gotten a retrial 3 different times. So I saw that growing up, and I saw my parents and my grandparents going through like pain, you know, like trauma because of this guy who killed my aunt. And now all of a sudden I had the word murder in my charge, and I was like, "Oh my God, like I'm becoming this monster, you know, who has caused so much pain to my family," you know, and that hit home with me, you know. And I did all this treatment, you know, and I started to do these steps through a program, you know, 12-step program. And I started to pray, and I started to pray on my knees, you know, and I started to feel the connection with God again. You know, because I had gotten my first communion when I was young, you know, and I believed in God, you know, and I just, he never left me. I left him, you know. He was always there. I was the one who shut that door. I was the one who put up that wall, you know, and walls are okay. You know, like I feel like walls can be healthy as long as it's like a wall that I can still see over. You know what I mean? Cause obviously, yes, like bad things happen in this life, and like sometimes people aren't always going to do the best of what's in the best of your interests, you know? And so I'll put up a little wall, you know, to protect myself, but it's not a wall that's going to keep me from being able to have something that might be good. You know, I'll still be able to see over there, you know, and see like, oh, this will be beneficial to me, you know. And so I broke down that wall with God, you know, and time was passing, you know. And I remember my best friend Dakota, he had moved to Texas to move with his mom to get sober. And I remember I, like, my case was coming to an end. I was going to meetings, but I was kind of getting annoyed at going to meetings, you know, like was losing the drive. And I remember Dakota was going to come visit. And I was like, "Are you sure, bro? It's not going to be too soon." And he's like, "No, I'll be good." And I remember like I was supposed to hang out with him that first night. And then he told me he was just tired. So I went and like, he's like, "But let's hang out the next day." And I was like, "I don't know. I have work at 1. And for some reason, something just told me like, hang out with him, you know? And we went and hung out, and all we did was like get some Wendy's. I remember, you know, and I remember this dude like cut me off all like was basically rude and like just kind of a jerk about it. And Dakota looked at me straight up and was like, "It just is what it is, man. Just is what it is." And little did I know, like that would be the last time I would see Dakota, because he relapsed and he overdosed and died. And I remember when his mom told me that, it just like felt like I got punched in the stomach, you know? And I was like, "Oh," and guess I got the case of the efforts, you know? And I quit going to meetings. You know, I was like, "I don't want to go to a meeting," like, and I quit going. And I was, one of my roommates in sober living was like Huff and Duster, you know. And I remember one night I was like, we were hanging out and we stole a bunch of cans of Duster from Walmart. And I remember I was like, "You know what? Let's ask so and so if we can hang out, like at his house, which it was like a meth house. So of course we're going to be able to hang out there. And I was like, let's see if God wants me to get high or not. You know, if he wants me to get high, then, they'll say yes. If he doesn't, then they'll say no. And of course they're going to say yes. You know what I mean? Like it's, I have free will. I can choose my God. Like God does not make me do things. You know, he gives me free will to make that choice. And of course, like they said yes. And I went and I did Duster and I couldn't stop doing Duster and I didn't know what I was going to do, you know, and I was in this sober living and I told my mom and I told my therapist and they're like, what are we going to do? You know, like, should we get you in back into this other sober living, which was more expensive? And I was like, I've already like taken so much money from you guys. Like, what am I going to do? And then my lawyer told me like, look, this is the last deal. They'll give you 6 years in Wild West, which is called Youthful Offender System. It's a prison for people, kids who are between the ages of like 15 to 26. You have to be like under 20 when you commit your crime to be eligible to go there. But it's for, it's like a second chance program for people who like kids who are going to get like 40 years in prison, you know? So they made this a law in Colorado from the age of 18 to 21. You're technically a juvenile still. And he's like, well, they're going to give you 6 years in Wild West with an 18-year suspended DOC sentence, you know? And I was like, well, what happens if I don't take it? He's like, well, then we go to trial. And I was like, well, could we win trial? He's like, yeah, we could win trial. He's like, but we could also win the lottery. And I was like, oh, all right, I'm going to take this deal. And I was like, he's like, all right, well, court's in 6 days, but since you've been doing so good, they'll let you stay out until sentencing. And I was like, you know what? Nah, just, I'm just going to get arrested on my plea deal. Because I just did not trust myself. I was kind of starting to use again, you know. And I remember that day, February 21st, 2018, you know. And I went to court and I got arrested and I locked eyes. I just remember locking eyes with my grandpa, Al, you know. And I just knew like that was going to be the last time I was going to see him in person, you know. Like I just knew it. And I locked eyes with him as I was walking in the back, like the back door where you behind the court where you're in the waiting cell, you know. And I went in there, you know, and I was in there. And what was I doing when I got to jail? I was getting high. You know what I mean? I was like, wow, getting high still, even though I decided to go to jail so I wouldn't be getting high anymore. And I woke up one day, March 23rd, you know, 2018, and I woke up and I'm like, what the heck am I doing? What am I doing? You know, and it was like God just hit me with the switch, you know, and I was like, what am I doing? Like, I'm not doing this anymore, you know, and I just started going to meetings. I started reading the Bible, you know, I started going to church. Like, I wanted to do good, you know, and then I got shipped off to prison, you know, and there was no meetings in that prison. And I was like, oh, I just want to go to a meeting. Kind of like before when I was like, oh, I'm tired of going to meetings. Well, now I just want to go to a meeting. Kind of like one of those things you don't realize what you have until you don't have it anymore, you know? And yeah, I just wanted to go to a meeting, but I couldn't. Thankfully, my dad's best friend was in a program, so I asked him to be my sponsor. He was. We were doing step work through letters, you know? He came to visit me, and I did like a fifth step with him in the visiting room to the best of my ability. You're not allowed to bring like paper with you into the visiting room. He's not allowed to bring stuff in with him. Everyone else is getting visits. There's guards, you know. So I did it to the best of my ability, you know. And I was doing school. Like I learned how to weld in there. I got a college degree in there. I read the whole Bible. Like I did the read the Bible in a year, little booklet kind of thing, you know? Mm-hmm. So I read the whole Bible. I was doing good, you know, I was working out. I just remembered one night I did this like exercise around the yard and I did it by myself and it was like super excruciating, like a CrossFit kind of deal. And I was walking laps and the sun was setting and I just thought to myself like, whoa, like it was just a spiritual experience, you know? And I was like, I'm in prison right now and I feel like the most spiritually fit, physically fit, mentally fit than I've ever felt in my entire life. And it was because I was staying sober and I was pursuing a relationship with God, you know? And it was like cool, you know, and like finally 3.5 years in, I decided to go to a church service. Like, well, I'd been going to church service, but randomly I decided to go to this Catholic service. And, there was this guy in there who was bringing in the service, and he shared how he had 18 years sober. And I went up to him and I was like, dude, like after the service, of course, I was like, dude, do you go to meetings? And he's like, I do. And I was like, will you bring meetings in here? Like, I promise I'll go. Like, I might be the only one, but I'll go every week, you know? And since it's like a young person's prison, you know, like I was the only one who was going, but it actually ended up being like really good for me, like selfishly, you know, because he became my sponsor too. And we went through this book diligently, you know, and he was there for me, you know, like my grandma Sherry passed away in there and I called for him, you know, and he was there for me. Like my grandpa Jerry passed away and the chaplain was there for me, you know, when my grandpa Al passed away. The chaplain was there for me, you know, and all these things are happening. And I'm just realizing like how precious time is, you know, I'm like, wow, like I would never like pity myself when I heard about them passing away. I would think like, I can't even be there to help my mom and dad when their parents are passing away. I can't even be there to help my grandma when her husband is passing away, you know, because I was doing drugs, like, you know, and doing bad things that came along with it. And I was just realizing how precious time was and how much I never wanted to put another substance in my body again, you know? And also while I was in there, I was hearing of all these friends I had who were dying and overdosing, you know? And I was like, I want to be a part of the solution. I used to be part of the problem selling drugs. Like, I want to be part of the solution. Like, I can't let this 5 years I'm doing in here be for nothing. Like, I've got to help. Like, I can't let it be for nothing, you know, like, and, I remember, you know, I was going to meetings in there once a week. And I remember when I was about to get out, I was going to get out February 16th, 2023. So it was going to be 5 years. And I remember John was the guy who was like my sponsor who'd come in. It's his birthday on February 16th and it was a Thursday and he never came to the facility on Thursday, but he's like, you know what? I'm going to come and I'm going to watch you get out, you know? And I remember, he came, you know, and I was supposed to get out at like 8 in the morning. But of course there was a snowstorm. So it was going to get postponed. I had this whole plan. Like, I'm going to get home at like noon. I'm going to go get a haircut. I'm going to go out to eat. I'm going to go get some new clothes. I'm going to hang out with my family. And then after that, I'm going to go to a meeting. You know, and I remember I got home at like 5:15 p.m. and like the subject had gotten brought up, like, you want to just skip the meeting maybe tonight and maybe go another night and we just go out to eat. And I was like, no, I need to go to this meeting. I need to go to this meeting. Like, I know it's my medicine, you know, like I need to do it the first day. That's why I always tell people when they're getting out of treatment or whatever, like if you have a plan to do something for recovery that like that you're going to do to stay sober or whatever, like do that on the first day. Like, mm-hmm. It may not be 12-step program, but like do it on the first day, because if you don't, like, you know what I mean? Like, I'm not saying it's over, but you're not getting started off on the right foot, you know? And so I went to that meeting and, I was like scared, you know, like I hadn't been in society in 5 years and it was a book study, you know? And I went there and I'm sitting and I'm looking at the ground and I'm like, oh my God, like anxious, you know, like, and they started reading that book. And I immediately felt at home, you know, I was like, oh, I'm good now. And after the meeting or during the meeting, I shared like, you know, my name's Ben. I'm an alcoholic. I'm an addict. Like, I just got out of prison. Like, I was in for 5 years. I'm really looking to like join, this program. Like, I really want support. Like, I'd like to get some numbers, you know? And after that meeting, everyone came up to me. Mm-hmm. You know what I mean? Like, I always tell people too, like, if you're new, like, share, mm-hmm. like, share. All you have to do is share my name, so-and-so, and I'm new. Like, I need support. That's all you have to share. And people mm-hmm. will come up to you because people want to give this thing away. You mm-hmm. know what I mean? Like, and so they came up to me, you know, and like, it was like, boom, right away. I had a community around me, you know? And like, I've talked to my buddies who are normies, like, And like, we're in like our late 20s. Like, it's kind of hard to meet people now, you know, huh? And I'm like, no, like, I've got my meetings. And they're like, dang, like, that would be a good place to meet people.
1: I got my crew.
2: Yeah, exactly. That's right. But normal people, like normies, we call them, you know, they don't get like that, you know, they don't get these programs, you know, and I feel blessed to have that, you know, and so I'm going to back up a little bit. So that day when I was getting out, you know, John threw me his own personal 5-year chip that he had gotten. I didn't have 5 years yet because I was using for the first month in there, you know, but he's like, I don't believe in fronts, but here you go, kid. And he threw it to me. And I was able to pick up that 5 years, you know, like a month after I got out. Well, it was September of 2023. I got to drive down to Pueblo to go to a meeting with John and give him his 20-year chip. Like, cool. Yeah, like you don't get that kind of stuff without these programs. Mm-hmm. You know what I mean?
1: So how far are you in your recovery now? Is this, you passed 7 years?
2: So right now, yeah, I'm like 7.5 years sober, you know?
0: Yeah, it's amazing.
2: Yeah. So it's awesome, you know? And since, being out of prison, you know, I've, gotten promoted at work, you know? I bought a condo. I'm engaged. Like, I have an amazing relationship with my family, like all of my family, you know, like I'm able to help people. I work at a treatment center, you know, I'm able to help.
1: What's the
2: people.
1: Name of it?
2: Raleigh House of Hope.
1: Gotta give it a shout.
2: Yeah. Yeah. Mm-hmm. Which is also the same treatment center I went to when I meant business, you know.
1: Mm-hmm. Raleigh House of Hope.
0: I knew that's where you were talking about. Yeah.
1: Do you got a number for him to give out? A website?
2: Yeah, RaleighHouseOfHope.com.
1: There we go.
2: You can look it up on Google.
1: Is that RaleighH?
2: Yep.
1: All right, RaleighHouseOfHope.com.
2: Yeah, and it's a great place, you know. Saved my life, you know, but it also saved my life because I was willing, you know.
1: You were ready, you were willing, mm-hmm. you were open to it, you were, you know, you mentioned God so many times, and I always say, God doesn't cure us of our recovery, but he gives us the choices. He puts people and choices before us.
2: Yep.
1: And we have to act on that.
2: Mm-hmm.
1: And he'll give us multiple tries.
2: Yeah, he will.
1: He really will, you know. But we have to act on it. And it's you finally said, I'm making this choice.
2: Yep.
1: And a few times you said, I'm trying to make this choice. But then there was that time where it's like, this is it.
2: Yeah.
1: I'm done. Cause that's where I was too. When it was time for me, cause I had tried and tried, but I was like, no, this is really it. Yeah. Just if you can give me my 24 hours now, I got it from here. Mm-hmm. I got it. Just help me get that 24.
2: Yeah.
1: And from there, Ben, we are out of time and I have just really enjoyed hearing you share.
0: Me too.
2: Thank you. Thanks.
1: And thank you for being a guest here with us. One last thing. What would you want to say to somebody? You know, I want you to point this towards parents because I think your parents were so influential.
2: Yeah.
1: What do you say to a parent who's dealing with a child in addiction?
2: I think I would want to say, like, don't give up on them, but at the same time, like, it's okay to show that tough love, you know, because when my parents were like, dude, you're getting out of the house, like, when they were like, no, you're going to be a man, you're going to fix this, like, that's what I needed, you know. Everyone might not be the same, but tough love is okay, you know what I mean? But don't give up on them.
1: I want to send some love to your parents because mm-hmm. I heard so many awesome moments of them. And a big shout out to you, Ben. And congratulations on the 7+ years.
2: Thank you.
1: We're going to have you come back in the future. We always invite our guests back. We want to hear back from you again in the future. So awesome. Whether it's a year or two from now, I look forward to you coming back in here and sharing again. And thank you. Mm-hmm. Thank you so much for your time. Mm-hmm. I want to invite everyone that's listening to once again, learn more about Raleigh House of Hope.
2: Yep.
1: It's RaleighHouseOfHope.com. All right. And if you probably wanted to reach out to Ben and say, hey, can I speak to you? Bet you could contact him through there if you want to do that. Also, if you would like to be a guest on this program, our text line is open to receive your text right now. Just drop your name and your number and say, hey, how can I be on SOS? That's it. The number is 303-750-1071. Give us some time and we'll get back to you. That's 303-750-1071. And we've got a Facebook page. facebook.com/SOS Sharing Our Stories. You can go there. And then I got one more thing to give you, which is if you've missed any portion of Ben's share or you want to hear other guests that have come on this program, we post all of these programs at flowdenver.com. You will find Ben's share there, and you can share it with someone else. You can listen to it from the beginning, catch what you may have missed, or maybe you say, you know what? I just need to hear him again. Or maybe there was a number you wanted in here. All right, so thank you so much for joining us. This is Sharing Our Stories. Our

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0: He said, go. 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That was before. Now I'm figure why not start. 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

brother. 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

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I'm a lock-in. 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

0: Thank me later when we get there. 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

0: spring in Denver be like sunshine, snow, then sunshine again in the same hour. Good thing that vibes stay consistent right here. 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
1: Hey, check, check, check. Yeah. 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
1: Hey, yeah.

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1: Be done.
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Today, we honor and mourn our U.S. military personnel who died while serving in the United States Armed Forces. Your sacrifice will never be forgotten. On this Memorial Day, thank you. 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

spring in Denver be like sunshine, snow, then sunshine again in the same hour. Good thing that vibes stay consistent right here. 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

talk it out. I'ma handle my business, baby, can't drop the ball. Yeah, I been like this, but if y'all don't recall, I got the holy one on me, I can't wipe it off. In the midst of the storm, I can't never crawl. Gave me 2 feet to stand on, I'ma stand tall. Yeah, I been like this, but if y'all don't recall, I'm like

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brother. You ain't got a lot of time, so get your head up out the gutter. Only reason you alive because the prayers of your mother. 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But the devil is a lie, and I don't want to see you suffer. Keep on playing God, and he gon' mess around and pull your covers. Only one way up to heaven, there would never be another. If I said it, then I'm in it.

brother. You ain't got a lot of tonsil, get your head up by the gutter. Only reason you a llama cause the prayers of your mother. 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But the devil is a lie, and I don't wanna see you suffer. Keep on playing God and he gon' mess around and pull your covers. Only one way up to heaven, that would never be another. If I said it, then I'm in it. I don't stutter when I utter, I'm a lockin'. Ain't no break time, I just clocked in. 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

0: later when we get there. 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

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Hey, something like that. Hold up. Something like that. Yeah, something like that. Hold up. Something like that. Hey, something like that. Hold up. Something like that.

0: like that. 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Hold up. Something like that. Yeah, something like that. Hold up. Something like that. Something like that. Hold up. Something like that.
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Today, we honor and mourn our U.S. military personnel who died while serving in the United States Armed Forces. Your sacrifice will never be forgotten. On this Memorial Day, thank you. 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

America without her soldiers would be like God without his angels. Today, we salute those who served, fought, and died for our country. 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

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Your sacrifice will never be forgotten. On this Memorial Day, thank you. 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

eyes deceived. It left receipts on the steps of the feet that lead the wells. Drinking the poison, I was anointed. Now I can speak through tweets and cells. 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

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Today, we salute those who served, fought, and died for our country. Thank you for your sacrifice. 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
1: Have you heard the good news? 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

0: Today, we honor and mourn our U.S. military personnel who died while serving in the United States Armed Forces. Your sacrifice will never be forgotten. On this Memorial Day, thank you. 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
1: If it don't matter to Christ, it don't matter to me. I'm a ball on the court. Miami Heat, sick of the devil that lies in the seat. Head too high like 100 degrees. Open my Bible, I'm deep in the word and I'm reading. Matthew 6:33. Seek first the kingdom and seek to be righteous. Anything else is a chronic disease.

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Like, something like that. 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Something like that. Yeah, something like that. Hold up. Something like that. Like, something like that. Hold up. Something like that.

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1: 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Like, we live in a dark world, and times now are brother scary. And in any way that the good Lord and his message can be spread out to, you know, our city, man, it's amazing.
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1: 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Your sacrifice will never be forgotten. On this Memorial Day, thank you. 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

spring in Denver be like sunshine, snow, then sunshine again in the same hour. Good thing that vibes stay consistent right here. 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

America without her soldiers would be like God without his angels. 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

brother. 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

0: traffic, you why not stop? Ayy, I don't care if it's a race, I'ma set my own pace on my ma. Ready, set, go. I'm ashamed that I used to shift the blame when I hadn't done my part. Say it ain't so. 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That was before. 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

everybody, good morning on this Memorial Day. Happy Monday to you. And on this day, we remember those who gave their lives, the men and women who gave their lives in the United States Armed Forces, Armed Services, in service to our country. And today, we honor them. I am glad you are here this morning. Good morning.

0: move. Yeah. Yeah.
1: Today, we honor and mourn our U.S. military personnel who died while serving in the United States Armed Forces. Your sacrifice will never be forgotten. On this Memorial Day, thank you. 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
1: Hey, Cap, you and Clay take care of each other up there, man. 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

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Glad you got us turned up. The new Flow 107.1. Just good music to start your day. You know, way to start your day is with a stop, pause, wait a minute, God, what's up? How about that? This is Way. It's Pressure on Flow.

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You have to work. You have responsibilities. Me too. That's why I'm here with you. And I'm glad you're here because, you know, we turned up for the Lord this morning. But it would be nice if we were sleeping in. You know, so many people right now are like... That's not how I snored. If I did, it would be so much cooler. My snoring does not sound that good.

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Today, we salute those who served, fought, and died for our country. Thank you for your sacrifice. 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

0: Oh, Mile High, I'm so glad you're starting your Monday right here on this Memorial Day. Happy Monday. Good morning, everybody. Good morning. And as you're out and about today, because I hope you get out, it's going to be a gorgeous day. So while you're out and maybe getting in a barbecue, that would be so good. All right. But lots of great things to do this weekend. Whatever it may be, just make sure you take a moment. We can even do that right now to remember what Memorial Day means and that we honor those men and women who gave their lives in service in our U.S. Armed Forces for our country. And today, we remember them on this Memorial Day.
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Seeds from leaves that fell, planted a demon well. Lies the seed that left receipts on the steps of the feet that lead the wells. Drinking the poison, I was anointed. Now I can speak through tweets and cells. With people this week and needed a shoulder to weep, I sweep and teach them well. I feel like I'm back at the grave, back at the

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flick my wrist. I can ride a bike, go vroom, vroom, vroom, vroom, vroom. Sorry. My vroom, vroom on. On this Monday, Memorial Day. Man, happy Monday. And Memorial Day. I hope you got some relaxing plans today. I hope you have some family plans, maybe some get together with the friends plans, whatever it may be. I hope there's some good food, some sunshine, some laughing with people that you love. Your positive thought of the day, though, don't rush past the good parts of today. All right, that's your positive thought of the day. Don't rush past the good parts of today. All right, these moments, those moments I just mentioned, like the good food and the friends, family, the laughing with people you love. Man, those moments go by real fast if you don't actually take a moment to notice them. Be in the moment. Put the phone down. All right. So don't rush past the good parts of today. If you got your phone out today when you're with friends and family, I hope it's because you're taking pictures.

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Man, if you are out today, if you're doing a little barbecue or you sitting poolside, you doing any of those kind of things today and you don't have us turned on, don't slip like that. All right, grab the Flow app today. Today is the day that, man, you got to have the Flow app. You Bluetooth us to the speaker and turn us up for everybody today. All right, down ready right now. Amen, amen. 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
1: 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How you doing? Happy Monday on this Memorial Day. 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It's just the soundtrack to start the day, right? I got new music for you right now, a little something for my Alex Jean. This is It's Hot. Turn up.
2: If it don't matter to Christ, it don't matter to me. I'm a ball on the court. Miami Heat. Sick of the devil that lies in the seat. Head too high like 100 degrees. 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Matthew 6:33.

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Your sacrifice will never be forgotten. On this Memorial Day, thank you. 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
1: I put God first. 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I like to think that I do. I like to think that I put God first. But then I have moments where, like, I'm angry or I react to something not the way not the way I think Jesus would. And so then I ask myself, do I always put God first? Probably not. Probably not. But I am trying all the time. And I think you are too. And I think that's a lot to it.

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Thanks for starting your morning here. It's the new Flow 107.1 is Denver's positive hip-hop. 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

I turned up on your Monday. Happy Monday to you on this Memorial Day. Thanks for beginning it right here. Some of that God is good energy this morning. So I want to turn this one up right now. This is called Let 'Em In. It's about how you got to let everybody in.

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1: When trouble comes my way, I get on my knees, I got a couple things to say.

God is for me. 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You feel it when you say it. So say it out loud. God is for me. You know, it's a little different, right? That was Tarian on Flow.

Today, we honor and mourn our U.S. military personnel who died while serving in the United States Armed Forces. Your sacrifice will never be forgotten. On this Memorial Day, thank you. 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

brother. 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

0: city said go. 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

Today, we honor and mourn our U.S. military personnel who died while serving in the United States Armed Forces. Your sacrifice will never be forgotten. On this Memorial Day, thank you. 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

jail break, loosen the wrench they doing. 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

spring in Denver be like sunshine, snow, then sunshine again in the same hour. Good thing that vibes stay consistent right here. 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
1: When prayers and generosity cross oceans, they don't just inspire hope, they save lives. On July 20th, 2024, a baby girl named Hawa Dua was born in rural Liberia with a cleft lip. In her village, she was called cursed. Her mother, Doris, was told to stop feeding her. 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

brother. 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Keep on playing God, and he gon' mess around and pull your covers. 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

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I don't stutter when I utter, I'm a lockin'. 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

Seeds from leaves that fell, planted a demon well. Lies the seed that left receipts on the steps of the feet that lead the wells. Drinking the poison, I was anointed. Now I can speak through tweets and cells. For people this week and needed a shoulder to weep, I sweep and teach them well. I feel like I'm back at the grave, back at the

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1: 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On this Memorial Day, thank you. 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

spring in Denver be like sunshine, snow, then sunshine again in the same hour. Good thing that vibes stay consistent right here. 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
1: 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Faith, love, and optimism. Yeah.

Today, we honor and mourn our U.S. military personnel who died while serving in the United States Armed Forces. Your sacrifice will never be forgotten. On this Memorial Day, thank you. 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

America without her soldiers would be like God without his angels. Today, we salute those who served, fought, and died for our country. 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

0: 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Yeah, something like that.
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0: something like that. 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
2: 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We'll be right back.

brother. 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
1: 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That's the remix. Happy Memorial Day, real quick. Today, I am just so grateful that I'm able to do what I'm doing right now on the radio because of the brave men and women who sacrificed everything for our freedom. So let's take a moment to honor their memory and appreciate the life that we have because of their courage. Yeah, I hope you're enjoying this afternoon and the rest of the evening with loved ones. And thank you to all those who have served and those who especially fought and died for our country. God bless you.
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Stars, man of the making, Denver's positive about the new Flow 107.1. Happy Memorial Day. Kind of like the kickoff to summer, right? And of course, we honor those who died and fought for our country with true appreciation, but also like mattress sales going on. Some of y'all at Home Depot, I can tell it's the kickoff to summer because everybody's buying plants and flowers and everybody's lawns are greening up. Don't use the water. You can't use any water, okay? Just got to wait on the rain and hopefully it snows again. No, I'm just kidding. But you're going to pay. You're

Today, we honor and mourn our U.S. military personnel who died while serving in the United States Armed Forces. Your sacrifice will never be forgotten. On this Memorial Day, thank you. 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
1: 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Again, happy Memorial Day. And also, don't forget to save me a plate, all right, for real. I'm your DJ. Come on, man. Diamond District Music, No Flex, Just Faith coming up. Also, Tommy Prophet, All My Blessings. And we can kick it off right now with the crayon. See, my mouth is parched. I need some lemonade. I need a steak. Maybe a

America without her soldiers would be like God without his angels. Today, we salute those who served, fought, and died for our country. Thank you for your sacrifice. 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
1: 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Everyone feel like belief. 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

0: spring in Denver be like sunshine, snow, then sunshine again in the same hour. Good thing that vibes stay consistent right here. 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

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Yeah, we got to spread the word. That's how you grow, right? Tell everybody. And listen, don't keep it a secret. 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

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You can call or text. I got Ride 2 music as well. Perfect weather to roll down the windows and drop the top, right? Gonna check out Alex Dean, De La Cruz, Matthew 1820. Also, Hovey's latest survival.

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1: Today, we honor and mourn our U.S. military personnel who died while serving in the United States Armed Forces. Your sacrifice will never be forgotten. On this Memorial Day, thank you. 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

If you're smiling, but also sneezing, yep, it's spring. We'll take the pollen if it comes with fresh air and fresh hope. 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Faith, love, and optimism. Oh, she's been a mosh pit.

Lies the seed that left receipts on the steps of the feet that lead the wells. Drinking the poison, I was anointed. Now I can speak through tweets and cells. For people this week in need of their shoulder to weep, I sweep and teach them well. I feel like I'm back at the grave, back at the

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Yeah, it's more than radio. This is community, faith, love, and optimism in action. And you continue planting the seed for the future. And if you haven't, you can do it right now at flowdenver.com. But if you can't financially, hey, keep us in your prayers. And just make sure you tell everybody about the new Flow 107.1. 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

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Today, we salute those who served, fought, and died for our country. Thank you for your sacrifice. 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
1: 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And it's all because of the brave men and women who sacrificed everything for our freedom. So, hey, let's take a moment to honor their memory and appreciate the life that we have because of their courage. So listen, enjoy the day with your loved ones. Enjoy your family. Pray for one another. Food, fun, and fellowship, right? That's what it's all about. And again, thank you to all who have served. God bless you.

Step in the building, Bible on me. 1, 2, 3, you know we deep. Just like Moses spitting the sea. We walk in the church, I ain't paying the fee. I make time for God, he make time for me. Matthew 18:20, you said when we come in your name, we coming in.

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2: 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Hey, it's Tony B, and check it out. 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

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If you're listening right now, I truly appreciate it. A lot of people just taking the day off from everything, right? Even the radio. But I almost did that. I almost thought to myself, you know, I'm not going to do this. I don't know who needs to hear this segment. And then I thought to myself, Jesus doesn't take any days off. We are here. We are doing this thing all day, every day, because somebody needs this, right? And somebody might need to hear this. I want you to think about this, okay? We all struggle, and, you know, we get to the point of even being depressed when it comes to sin. We struggle with our sins. We struggle with forgiving ourselves for our sins. And we struggle with how we deal with other people when it comes to our sins. So I want you to consider this, right? The fact that you have a struggle is evidence that the Holy Spirit is motivating you to resist. Come on. The world has no struggle. They just indulge. But you have a fight because the Spirit of God is still working on you. I want you to think about that. If you're struggling, there's a battle going on, and you're motivated to do something, and you're already recognizing that there's a struggle. Keep fighting, fam. God's got you. I hope you needed to hear this.

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If you love her, make her cry, then you can't really say you love her. But the devil is a lie, and I don't want to see you suffer. Keep on playing God, and he gon' mess around and pull your covers. Only one way up to heaven, there would never be another. 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

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Only one way up to heaven, there would never be another. If I said it, then I'm in it. I don't stutter when I utter, I'm a lock-in. 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Praise dance, this ain't double dutch, but I'm hopping. 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

0: 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Only reason you alive because the prayers of your mother. 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

0: John Keith, Danny Lay, New Me. Love that song right there. It's Denver's Positive Hip Hop, the New Flow 107.1. Another hour sharing God's love. 303-750-1071. I got you with Gio's D'Angelo and Lowe's Greater Love. Also going to check out Smile from Tyrone Crawford, Lil Forrest Frank, and Thankful. And we kick it off with Anike, Portia Love, Tori, Deshaun, a Childlike CeCe. You know who it is.
1: Have you heard the good news? Who is keeping them afloat? It has to be something bigger than them.
2: Yeah.